0: Kilo Foxtrot Zero Yankee Lima Hotel. I hear you just fine. I don't hear static.
1: Last calling station, Kilo Foxtrot Zero, Charlie Echo Charlie. I'm just not getting anything at this point except static, and it seems like people are trying to get to the computer.

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1: AS0 CC, heard you loud and clear. I'm on a little handheld though, so maybe that's part of my problem.
0: AS0 AS, I think we're having a network problem with Qualcomm. I'm hearing key ups on both the HF Denver area repeaters and on the UHF experimental, but I'm not hearing any links outside the Denver area.
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3: Well, gentlemen, I think everything is working just fine. I believe we did not have a volunteer monitor to run the net this evening, so that's probably why you're not hearing it. KF0 IPD.

Good evening, Colorado. This is Martin, KD0KQR. I'll be in that control station for KZRNTS. Colorado Section Traffic Net will be again at 7 p.m. If you need to use a Colorado connection, make a quick call prior to the net. Please do so now. That control standing by. Do we have a CERN monitor for this evening? Over.

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1: KF0 IPD. There was no CERNET at 6:30. Don't believe there was a volunteer available, so you may not have one. KF0 IPD.
0: KF0 IPD, KD0 KQI. Thanks for the update. Appreciate it. I just thought people took the CERN shifts. They were assigned and did them every night. So, okay, very good. Thanks. Appreciate it. KD0 KQI with K0 and TS. Net control of Carl section traffic net, waiting for the top of the hour to start the net.
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2: Since nobody else has volunteered, I'll go ahead and do it for you.
0: I'm going to confirm call sign K6BUB. Is that correct, over?
2: Yeah, that is correct. Kilo 6, Bravo, Uniform, Bravo.
0: Roger that. I have yours, our CERN monitor, and I will be waiting for the top bell to start the net. KD0 with KD0 NTS with KD0 KQI, net control for collar switch and drive net, waiting for

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This is Kilo Delta Zero, Kilo Quebec, India. I'm at control for KZO NTS. This is a directed NTS Section Traffic Net. The purpose of this net is to pass formal written and third-party traffic where allowed by law. We meet to practice for emergencies on the Colorado Connection daily, and this net maintains a direct liaison with the entire traffic system. At this time, is there any emergency priority, welfare, time-sensitive, or certified traffic for the net? Over.

Hearing none, if you have an emergency during the net, say break, and we will suspend the net until your emergency is handled. 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
1: 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Leslie, Whiskey Alpha 3, Quebec Lima Whiskey, WA3QRW. 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

0: At this time, I'd like to control electro acknowledge the following stations. Our stern monitor statement is K6BUB, WA3KW, Leslie from Elizabeth Witt. Announcements, KR4KNX, Nate from Commerce City, and AI0RC from Peyton. Any additional stations who are traffic handlers like to check in, please do so now. Over.
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Yeah, Control 1-2, acknowledge KF0 QGT, John from Eaton with no traffic. Any additional traffic handler stations at this time would like to check in, please do so. Over.

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1: Hi, thank you very much. First announcement is a very sad announcement. Those who know Sid K4ARM, he was pretty active on the Columbine Net, Colorado Weather Net, and a lot of other nets. He is a silent key. Sid became a silent key. It was the 12th, if I remember correctly. So K4ARM is a silent key. For those who know Sid, I do feel bad because I had been planning to go down and visit with him. So I guess we'll find out now what arrangements have been made. More to follow. Okay, coming up this weekend is Field Day weekend. For those who have never been to a field day, come on out. It's fun. Colorado Traffic will be joining with PPRAA. At the Mountain View Electric Association. You can go to the PPRAA website and find the directions to the Mountain View Electric Association. We were at that site, I think, a year or two ago, if I remember correctly. And it's a nice location. And Colorado Traffic Link will be monitoring 60 meters channel 2 for NTS radiograms, and that includes any from even outside the state. We'll work to get them moved as best as possible. Our CTL member meeting will be at 10 a.m. on Saturday morning. 10 a.m. on Saturday morning. That'll be just before field day starts, which is actually noon. That's the official start of field day. So that'll give us a little bit of time to do business. Hopefully you've got your proxy in if you're not going to be able to be there and you are planning to be there in person. It's going to be fun. And I might remind that it's open to anybody from who's monitoring, who wants to come to field day and see what it's all about. So you don't have to be a member of any club or any organization. We will be looking, we're looking for maybe a couple of stations that can help us out from home on 60 meters, monitoring 60 meters. We already have one station volunteered. Just because propagation has been kind of crazy lately, and may be able to hear stations that we won't be hearing at the field day site. That's all I can see here now from my notes. Back to net, WA3JW.

K0NTS with K0KQI, caller for Net Control. WA3QLW, I'm saddens me to hear that Sid passed away. Yeah, he was amazing. He was amazing. Great people, person. Just run the weather nets down here for 146.970, and it's sad. And if you didn't get to know him, well, he was a treasure. So I think he had his call sign since 1954. So yeah, he's a great man. Okay, thanks for the announcements, Leslie. Appreciate it. I'm looking forward to this as well, and transmitting the message from Red Willow State Park, Nebraska. Any additional stations you'd like to check in, please do so now. There are traffic handlers, over.

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Over.

Okay, nothing heard. Again, this is KZR on Tils with KDZ, or Kilo Delta Zero, Kilo Quebec, India. And control the car, we'll section traffic net. Thanks to all who have checked in out of this to remove the informal portion of the net. The car traffic leaves is a 501 Charlie Street public chair that runs this net. You can become a member of the CTL with a basic level of participation with no dues. For information about joining the CTL, please visit our website at k0nts.org or Kilo Zero November Tango Sierra Decimal Oscar Romeo Golf. Stations who have not already checked in, please check in now. Over.

Okay, I'll remain on frequency after net, taking late check-ins. Thanks to all who are participating in the season net, to include K6BUB, our CERN monitor. Thanks for what you guys do. Appreciate it. WA3KLW, KR4KNX, AI0RC, and KF0QGT. Our thanks to the Colorado Connection System and statewide link repeaters for hosting the Siemens Net. The Colorado Connection relies on our support for its operations. Please visit their website at colcon.org, spelled Charlie, Oscar, Lima, Charlie, Oscar, November, decimal, Oscar, Romeo, Golf, to see how you can help and for more information about the Colorado Connection repeaters. This is KJNTS with KD0KQI as net control closing Colorado Section Traffic Net and returning system to normal operations with a local time of 7:10 p.m. and 01:10 UTC, the 25th of June, 2026. A moment of silence for K4RM. 7-3.

0: I think it was Whiskey Sierra. This is KF0IPD. Personally, I take Visa, MasterCard, Discovery, and American Express, but if you insist on a check, I'll give you one.
1: Hey, Kevin, this is KF0WWS. I got that remote rig control working. And yeah, I heard you before say the checks are hard to cash.
0: Yes, they are. So, you know, just give me your last four digits.
1: Well, hopefully I'm coming in pretty clear. I seem to have gotten it working. So the Anytone remote connection and all that.
0: Well, that sounds good. Yeah, I'm allowing just a little bit of extra time to clear the repeater so the Bluetooth and the software has a chance to kick up, because I know what it's like when I'm on my Bluetooth mic on one of my radios. It just seems to add an extra couple hundred milliseconds, but sometimes it's just enough that you lose something in the process.
1: Yeah, I've been trying to be a little diligent about waiting a few more seconds before talking and holding the key down a little bit longer at the end just to make sure I'm not cut off. I'm sure I have been a few times, but I'm out here at my grandma's. We're celebrating her birthday, so I was just playing around with it and seeing if it was working.
0: Well, I would say you're doing real well, sir. It sounds good. It's not... It's not terrible on the modulation, so good enough for conversation. And like I say, it's just as long as the other party knows to give you just a bit of hesitation on the keystrokes, I think you just carry on all night with it. So, well, enjoy the birthday party. Ice cream and cake is always a great thing, if nothing else, especially when it's been a warm day. Well, you have good evening. This is KF0IPD. We'll catch you later.
1: Sounds good, Kevin. KF0IPD, KF0WWS. Clear.

0: 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Patrick, I believe it is. This is KA3UFD. It's been a couple of months, 2 months even now. How are you doing?
1: KD0QFA. Good morning, gentlemen. How are you today?
2: KA3UFV. Sean, is that you? Yes, Patrick here, KF0TEZ. How are you doing this morning, Sean? And good morning, Kyle. KD0QFA, Kyle at Highlands Ranch.
0: Yes, good morning to you too, Kyle. Yes, Patrick, it is me. In fact, you probably know this. I went in for surgery back in March, and I've been kind of, flying below the radar ever since. For the most part, I think I've checked in here on the morning net, the unofficial net, twice now. This will be the third time being up and at them at this time. But I'm doing well for all intents and purposes. I've had some stumbling blocks along the way, but I'm here and live and breathing, and it has been a journey. How are you doing? Like I said, it's been a little while. Over to you, Kyle, and then back over to Patrick, KA3UFV.
1: Sean, it's good to hear your voice again. Welcome. Well, welcome back to the calling out into the night group. I don't know what you call it. It's Patrick going to work group. So, Patrick, you seem to be awake and alert, and how long have you been awake? Has this surgery, reversed your sleeping habits or something? Are you a vampire now? Are you awake in the night and sleeping during the day? Or, Patrick, how are you doing? Where are you along your route? I woke up a few minutes ago, got a cup of coffee, turned the radio on, nobody was talking. Patrick, when you leave the house, do you immediately hit the push to talk button, or do you wait a while before you key up and say hello? KD0QFA,

0: Now, Kyle, it kind of depends what's going on. The local repeater that we have out in Elizabeth, the Elizabeth repeater, they've got a connection to the East Coast. So sometimes on in the morning, you can get some really interesting conversations on there, and I will follow that until I can't anymore, which is just past that microwave tower that's there by the fire station on 60, what is that? That would be 68, or 86, sorry. And then I'll call out right after that. If there is nothing going on the local repeater, I call out as soon as I leave. Yes, Sean, it's really good to hear your voice. I don't know if you really realize you were the first person that I talked to regularly in the morning, although I think it was only for about 3 weeks. But you were the first person that helped me sort out my first repeater issues and all that stuff. So really good to hear your voice on the radio. So KO0TEZ.
1: Yes, I remember that those few weeks there. It's funny how something that probably seemed so insignificant at the time, and yet you stood out to me as somebody I've been actually wanting to reach out to, especially because I kind of disappeared, and I can't remember how much of the details I even revealed over the air, and just kind of, like I said, disappeared and didn't really let anybody know that I was. I'd come out the other side. Kyle has talked to me a few times. There were a few people that reached out to me via email, but I remember you. I'm sorry. I helped you do it. No, Dave as well. You are you. He and I were kind of hoping you get your repeater. Well, not the repeater stuff, but you know what I'm trying to say. Get stuff sorted out. But I am curious, which I don't know if it's a DMR talk group or what is C4FM refer to it as the what you're listening to from the East Coast in the morning. I used to live in Maryland and every now and then I like to chime in on something going on in the East Coast just to see how people are doing back that way, even though I don't know very many of the hands. Occasionally I'll bump into somebody I know. Back over to you, Kyle. T0QFA from KA3UFD.
2: 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Hey, Patrick, I have a question for you. Do you have the frequency of that Elizabeth repeater? Is it programmed into your radio with Elizabeth, or do you have the frequency for it? But the reason I'm asking is because I'd actually like to know if I could, if I can reach the Elizabeth repeater. The truth is I doubt it, but I'd sure like to try. Anyway, Sean, like I said, you sound pretty awake and alert. How long have you been awake? I've been awake for about 20 minutes, and I'm still kind of, bobblehead here, bobblehead, KD0 bobblehead here, try to get down some coffee, and of course, now one thing that helped me to wake up was when I opened the door and stepped outside to grab this coax. I'm using the antenna in the tree. And I keep the coax outside in a George Foreman grill, if you can believe that, and protected from the rain and the weather, and it's inside a dry bag, but the dry bag is inside the George Foreman grill, so I step outside and ooh, it's humid, it's wet, this is new, I like this. Anyway, KD0QFA.

0: Kyle, I do not have the frequency program. Well, I do have the frequency, but it is in my radio as Elizabeth. I think it's a pretty short tower. I have not been able to locate it yet. I'm sure I could dig a little bit more and find it. But I can't even hit it from Franktown. I might be able to activate it, but I can't get anything back. Or can't get a kerchunk. And I'm using a quarter wave antenna here on my 50 watt icon. So from Franktown, I can't get anything from it. So I don't think you'd be able to hit it out here. And I do not know if it's DMR or what sort of digital it's running or what sort of tunnel it's got, Sean. All I know is that I have been hearing people from Florida. I think it's Florida, Carolina, and a couple other places on the East Coast. And then they have a full net that they run at 5 a.m. our time. But I am never able to hear them. I'm never close enough to hear the net. Yeah. KF0 to EZ. Go ahead, Sean.
1: Okay, very good. I was just doing a quick Google search here to see if I could figure out who that might be. I wonder if it's the Parker Radio Association's UHF repeater on 448-525. They have... This is another situation where I wish somebody smarter than me could answer a question for me, because it says that the modes are that are supported are D4FM, D-Star, and DMR. And my experience, that has never worked. I don't know if that's a single repeater that can do all three modes. But what do I know? I'd like to figure out who or what they're steered towards. I think it's the proper terminology. And see if I can pick that up from here at some point on a hotspot. Kyle, you made me laugh at the Katie Zero bobblehead comment. That got a chuckle out of me. That was funny. I feel like a bobblehead sometimes. To answer your question, I've been awake since about 3 o'clock this morning, but not intentionally. I ended up falling asleep probably a little after 7 o'clock yesterday evening, and I got my 8 hours in, and all right, well, body wants to wake. Now I fight it. Might as well get up and get started with my day. I think I was waking up around like 4 a.m. Back when Patrick and I were talking pretty regularly. I don't think I really want to get back into the that routine per se, because I was kind of a bit of a I don't know if wallflower is the right word, but I was definitely. Anxious about my surgery, so that had a lot to do with it. Anyway, over to you, Bobblehead. Okay. Oh, the George Foreman grill thing also made me laugh, by the way. KA3 UFA.
2: KD0 QFA. I live in an HOA, and they don't like antennas, so I have to hide wires. I've got to hide the antenna, and I've got to pretty much, you know, smile and wave as the car drives by looking for violations. No kidding, it's a little white car, and they have a teenager driving around looking for violations. So I have a double-stranded wire, I believe it's 18-gauge, running across the perimeter of my yard. And one wire is stripped, and then the other wire is stripped. So since the two are together, I have not 300, but 600 feet of wire I can use for SDR, shortwave, you know, high frequency.

0: KF0TZ, did the repeater drop out there for a second?
1: Yeah, I think Kyle maybe got a little too trigger happy on the PTT there. I went a little bit long, and he jumped the gun, and the repeater timed out.
0: Copy. So why the repeater was down? I jumped on the Elizabeth. I actually could pick it up, and I am in downtown Castle Rock right now. And they are running their net right now, and it's apparently it's Florida. KF0TZ.
2: Hey guys, I'm going to jump down to 448.775 and see if I can hear them. I'll be right back.

0: Okay, very good. Yeah, I was, I just changed my reflector to see if I could pick up this, there are a few in there listed as Florida, the Marinette, Florida, Florida Keys, at that one, other Florida Keys, and then just plain Florida, yeah, it'd be interesting to see if I can pick that up. I doubt I'll be able to pick up Elizabeth from my house. That's a little bit of a hike from where I live. I'm in northwest Arvada, so trying to get all the way out there to Elizabeth. But, I mean, that's a, I don't know, hour or so drive from my house. But I don't know. I'm up kind of high, so maybe I'm wrong here. Anyway, I'm going to go on ahead and jump out of here for just a moment. I need to make myself a tea and use the restroom. So I'm going to be out for a little bit. But, Patrick, I imagine you must be getting pretty close to your destination. Great to hear from you. I like I said, I've been curious how you're doing, and I'm glad to know you're still part of the group in the morning. And that's glad somebody else is awake to help keep you company on your drive in. You're one of the earlier travelers. I've always considered myself an early traveler, but no, you've got me beat. I would usually not leave the house until 5:30 when I was doing this pretty regularly. 7:30, great to hear from you, and I'll hope to catch you again pretty soon. I'll hand it over to you, Patrick. KF0TED from KA3UFB.
1: KA3UFB, I appreciate it, Sean. Excellent to hear your voice. I've caught you a couple times. I caught you one afternoon talking to Mark and a couple other conversations, so I'm glad you were able to get on this morning. Really warmed my heart. So you have yourself a great day, 73. I am actually on for another probably 15 minutes. I'll be monitoring another 15 minutes. So a KF0TEZ monitoring.
2: Hey guys, KD0QFA. Sean, it's good to hear your voice. Come back in about 15 minutes and join us at 5:30. God bless you, sir. Hopefully we'll hear you again soon. Patrick, I just came back from 448-775, and I was laughing to myself. I was thinking, I could tell Patrick, you know, wow, I got that repeater at full quieting. I mean, in fact, it was so quiet I couldn't hear anything. Man, I got zero. I got nothing. not even the tiniest bit of static. So, yeah, I'm pretty far away from them. I can't hear them. I mean, usually I could, you know, hear something, but that's happened with Dave and I. He's trying to contact me on 6 meters, and the last time he just barely, I barely heard static, and I think that was him, but you know, I don't know, I couldn't make out a voice, it was just static. Anyway, yeah, the Elizabeth repeater, the only Elizabeth repeater I know of in my chirp program, I cannot hear them, and I cannot reach them. So anyway, KD0QFA.

0: Well, I just flipped over, and I can still barely pick them up a little bit, and I'm pulling through the light in Sedalia right now, but it's pretty quiet. Let's see here. The 17-foot or 21-foot antenna, the telescoping antenna that you have, I keep asking you what brand it is, and just wondering if you've checked again to see what brand that is. I was still interested in knowing that. KO0TEZ.
1: You know what? I can check Amazon right now. I've seen more than one kind, more than one brand. I'm going to need both hands here in a minute. So, like I said, I got it off Amazon.com. I just I looked for a 15-foot antenna and found one, 16, 17, 18, and then 18.4, I think, is the highest Amazon would go, and that's the one I bought. And to be honest, I don't remember the name of it. Give me a second here. I'm going to need both hands. Talk to me. What are the weather conditions out there? Is it raining where you are? KD0QFA. I'll be back.

just leaving a moment in there in case someone else wants to come in. KF0GEZ. Yeah, because I was looking on Amazon, and the brand that I know, I could not find on Amazon. I can find it on eBay. But I have some points on Amazon I need to spend. I got another award at work, and I don't need to spend the points, but they're burning a hole in my pocket. So I was thinking that might be something I'll do. I was also looking at getting a ham stick, but I've kind of decided that, well, who was that? That was John, I believe, who was mentioning there's always ham sticks at the Ham Fest. So might as well go to the one in Monument and see if I can get a ham stick there. I think I'm going to look for a 10-meter or 7-meter, something around there, so I can build an antenna, I think, I think you call it a loading coil on the bottom, where you can kind of adjust what bandwidth you're going to. KF0 to EZ.

Okay, Patrick, I found the one that I bought, and the reason that I don't have a brand name for it is because there really isn't one. It just says 18.4-foot telescopic antenna, 14 sections. There's no brand name. The seller is H.O. Garden M.E. Yeah, that. And if he came knocking on your door, you would have shut the door, right? But yeah, it's got a few nice reviews. I actually didn't leave one, but I've had a lot of good luck with it. Anyway, I can look you up on QRZ, maybe send you an email where this. Really, I mean, a whip antenna is a whip antenna, and John's right. You can get ham sticks. You can get lots of different antennas at any ham fest. This whip antenna that I bought, it's still there. You can still buy it. It's $24. It's $23.99, it turned out to be one of the better antennas I've ever owned. The other thing, I am going to experiment soon with EMP fabric. I found some EMP fabric on Amazon too, and I've noticed a few quirks with this antenna we're talking about. I think I need radials, and sometimes it works, and sometimes it doesn't work nearly as well, but it still works. So what I'm going to do is lay some of that EMP cloth on the ground or on the deck, and then set up the tripod, set it on top, and then run the antenna and see if it works better. But anyway, I'm sorry, there's no brand name. A whip antenna is a whip antenna. You know, it's kind of like buying shoelaces. I think one is pretty much as good as the other. But John's right. Go to the ham fest where you can actually hold these things in your hand and decide which one you want. KD0 QFA.

KF0TEZ, answer your other question. The weather is slightly drizzly, heavily overcast, and 59 degrees. It should be a beautiful day. KF0TEZ.

0: My work day starts at 5:30 and runs till 4. We work 4-10s. And sometimes I'll eat that to 3:30 by working through lunch. And depending on what's going on with the kid and if I need to get out of there early. But generally, I'm heading home 3:15, 4 o'clock. I'm sorry, not 3:15, 3:45 to 4 o'clock I'm heading home because I very rarely stop to eat lunch. KF0TEZ.
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0: I do. I do throw out a mobile call every day. And generally, by the time I get over the hill where I get good reception, that is generally like 350 to 410, somewhere right around there. But yeah, every day I throw one out. Every once in a while I'll catch like Mark when he's going to someplace, a shooting match or something in the afternoon. KF0TEZ.
1: I wonder if the person from CERN monitoring the 310 for emergency calls, perhaps if you said, I don't know, something like calling CQ and add an addendum, and hey, if you're working for CERN, give me a call. We'll talk for a little while. I wonder if that might scare up somebody for you to talk to. Because sometimes I'll get home early. It actually doesn't happen like it used to. But sometimes I'll get home early, and I'll go outside, sit down on the rocking chair, and say hi to the joggers and dog walkers, and I'll key up the mic and say hello, and I'm talking to somebody from CERN on the 310, KD0QFA.

I do get people every once in a while. It just really depends. It's kind of a dead area, right? That time period, 4 to 4:30, really seems to be dead. I don't hear a lot of activity very often. But you, in fact, did pick me and my brother-in-law up one day. I left work a little early, so it was like 3:15, maybe 3:30. I had him get on the radio with me, and you joined us. That was actually a very interesting day because I was talking to him, then you joined us, and then another person joined us, and then W0KID Gary joined us, and I talked to, I don't know, probably five people in a row, which was really nice because it was the entire way home. Spent the full 50 minutes, KF0TEZ.

0: Now you've got me looking at whip antennas on Amazon.com. I already have one. Oh, no, I could use another. Actually, I can't. I can't use another. You know, I've seen those, I don't know what you call them, bees. They look like giant bees. They have a handle or a plastic base, and you screw these super long, like the 18-foot antennas. You screw these super long antennas into either side of the base, and then you put the base on a tripod. I suppose I could do. I could get another $24 antenna and stick it into that base. And I got two of them. But of course, like I said, I live in an HOA, and that thing would be visible for miles. So I better not do that. Anyway, I'm gonna step away from the microphone and in fact I should sign off with you. You'll need to park and go into work here pretty soon. So Patrick, you have a great day and God bless you, sir. Have a wonderful Thursday, and I will not see you tomorrow. I will see you on Monday. Have a wonderful 3-day weekend. I envy you, sir. And you take care. Have a good time. It's good to talk to you, sir. Thank you for talking in the morning. KD0QFA. We'll see you soon. Bye-bye now.
1: KD0QFA, Kyle in Highlands Ranch. You have yourself a great day. And I am, in fact, pulling up to the gate, so I will bid you 73. And I will talk to you Monday. Try and stay dry today. It looks like it could be a wet one. KF0TEZ going clear.

0: Good morning, Eric. Just turned on the radio. Happy Friday. Good to hear you. How are you doing this morning? N0XGA.
1: Oh, good morning, Will. This is one of those rare mornings where I was actually up and awake by this time. Normally I'm not getting up till about 5:45 or 5:50 to start getting up and getting out the door, but I was up because nature called, so and I figured, you know what, maybe I'll just keep my eyeballs open and get out here on the radio, and happy Thursday, not quite Friday yet. I wish it was Friday, but unfortunately we can't jump forward in time, not yet.

good point. As you know, I'm not awake yet either. Yeah, today is Thursday, isn't it? Oh, well. Hope I remember that because I got the net tonight. Oh, well. But, yeah, I understand what nature calling. I get older and older. Nature calls more and more often, so, oh, well. Probably TMI. But yeah, good to hear you. It does feel like it's been a while. And I need a reminder on your new job again. It's been a while, and I don't remember too well. So, at least it's good you don't have to be getting up like crazy early anymore. So I imagine that kind of makes things work a whole lot better, too.

0: Yeah, so I'm still working at the trench safety company, National Trench Safety, over there in Berthoud. I'm still there, but the new job that I do on weekends, I was kind of going up there just when they had work for me or when they were available to train. Did my first run actually driving a tour group a couple of weeks ago. I had this past weekend off because my kids were coming up to see me for Father's Day. But then I should be working this weekend and then pretty much every weekend in July except for one weekend in July when I will be on a family vacation to New York. So, but yeah, it's a lot of fun. You know, I already enjoyed being in the mountains and four-wheeling anyway, so getting paid to go up there and four-wheel and talk to people is just a bonus. So, but yeah, it's going good. It's just extremely tiring because other than being home after work, you know, I'm pretty much working consistently. Pretty much starting beginning of this week, I'll pretty much be working 7 days a week for the foreseeable future until vacation, and then 7 days a week after that. So, but, you know, I guess when you're having fun with what you do, you know, I guess it's really not work. You know, it's just like you're getting tipped just to enjoy life.
1: Kilo, Delta Zero, Quebec Foxtrot Alpha, Kyle at Highlands Ranch.
2: Good morning, Kyle. And Eric asked me, happy Thursday. I told him happy Friday earlier. for Eric, okay, for some reason I thought it was a different job. I think that's right. It was actually a different place to live, so the commute wasn't bad, if I remember right now. So, okay, cool. And, again, I mentioned you talking about getting queued up and getting ready to be able to do the tours and stuff. So, that's pretty cool. You're able to officially start doing it. And, fun to go out and kind of see things and, yeah, a job where you're actually doing it for fun and, oh, by the way, getting paid, that's the best kind of job there is. for most of my career for the engineering work I did, that's kind of what it was for me, too. As that is, by now I'm retired and I'm still doing the same stuff. I'm just I'm picking the projects instead of a boss picking them for me, so that part's pretty neat. And actually, I saw a couple of bebopping around here in the Springs. I've seen a bunch of those. They're heavily modified Jeeps or something, where they're if they're a Jeep base or they something looks close to it, and then they've got the back modified to have seating like six or eight people even. I've seen those bebopping down. I assume going somewhere. So that is pretty neat looking. But Kyle, good morning. Go ahead, pick it up, and pass it on to Eric, N0XGA.
1: I'm having visions of Eric driving a Jurassic Park Jeep and with a Tyrannosaurus chasing him from behind. Now that's four-wheeling. But anyway, mountain roads. But congratulations on a job you enjoy, Eric. I know that means a lot to you, and I'm very glad you got it. Unfortunately, my life has been a series of jobs that nobody wanted to do. That's why they hired me. So you know, whatever I wanted to do, well, that's not a concern. You do what you get paid for. What you want to do is irrelevant. So yeah, that's kind of what's happened to me. So work is work, and when you're working, every day is Monday, and when you're not working, when you're retired, every day is Friday. So it's okay to say happy Friday. Well, it's all right. Every day of the week, especially when you're retired, you can say that. God bless you, sir. You are where we all want to be. We're all working. working for that. We're all working for that goal. KD0QFA.
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0: Hi, good morning, Sean. Go ahead and pick it up and then pass it on to Eric.
1: Hi, good morning, everybody. Eric's been a little while since I've chatted with you. I hope you're doing well. I've heard you on some of the evening nets, and you may have heard me because, well, I think I checked in right after you at least once. Good to hear you up and getting on with your day this morning, even if that you had to get up because of nature calling. I woke up for the same reason, I guess, this morning, and just never went back to sleep. Good morning, Will. Happy Thursday. You had me checking the day of the week there when you first got on. Said Happy Friday. I thought, man, what day is it? But yes, like Cal said, I think we're all working towards the same goal here, retirement. And I've wanted that more and more these past few months than I think I ever would have in my younger days. I used to. Yeah, I'll work till like 65, 67, somewhere in there, and I'll be happy doing that. And keep me busy, and now you know, with everything that has been going on health-wise, and my priorities kind of shifted. I realized, you know, there's a lot of the world that I'd love to see, and a lot of things that I'd like to do, but work kind of gets in the way of. So I don't know. I something to work towards. Someday. Hopefully sooner than I originally planned. I guess, Will, you said Eric is next, so I'll hand it over to you, Eric, W4ZJK from KA3UFP.

Well, good morning, Kyle and Sean. It's been a minute since I've talked to everybody, like Will was saying. I know, gosh, I don't even know how long it's been. Might be a few weeks, might be several weeks. I have no idea. But, yeah, I just, since I pretty much got told by upper management at the Monday through Friday job that, oh, well, you know, we can't be having you clock in X amount of time earlier than anybody else, you know, and da-da-da-da-da, and I'm like, well, it's not like I'm sitting around. I'm, you know, coming in, opening up the office, checking equipment, getting ready to go so that everything's ready to roll by 7 o'clock, you know, when customers start coming in. And they're like, no, no, we can't have that. The earliest you're allowed to clock in is 6:50 unless it's a special circumstance and it's been approved by your manager. Okay, well, I can't tell you how many scenarios have already popped up where a customer's been waiting at the gate and, you know, well, normally someone's here at like 6:15, 6:30. Yeah, I know, but I got told that's a no-no, so I'm pretty sure they've heard about it in some disgruntled emails, but that's their problem, not mine, and until things change, that's the way it's going to stay, so. But, yeah, I was really, really happy to stay awake this morning and just reconnect with everybody and say hello. It was good to catch up with everybody, and I said I'm just kind of wore down just from the constant work and not really having a break, but that's okay. That's the way life is, and the way it's got to keep moving forward in this day and age, unfortunately. And I'm still fairly young. I'll be 39 this year, so it's not like it's super, super hard on me because I'm not at the old age, super old age yet. But it's all good. One of these days I might just give up the Monday to Friday job and get back, you know, just getting up into the mountains every single day because, you know, getting paid to do something I love, that's a lot more fun than going to a place where I dread going every morning. Oh, gosh, I think it was back to Will. I think it was me, Will, Kyle, and then Sean.

Okay, Eric, just to make sure I got it here. Okay, good. And we don't want you being proactive and showing up early and getting things ready ahead of time and being ready for early customers. Okay. I imagine the early bird customers might have a few things to say about that. Let them work through it. Oh well. But not cool on the tape. It's kind of cool on the other job being the fun one. So I'm kind of curious. Is that a year-round thing, or is that primarily kind of summer only? I imagine I can see it being somewhat cyclical, but there might be enough demand. That's a year-round thing. Save the occasional snowstorm or something like that, I would imagine. But yeah, those are pretty cool. Are these like regular four-wheeler Jeep type machines, or are they these tricked out ones that I see on the road every once in a while? Got behind one of them going up to Pikes Peak the other day too. So those are some pretty tricked out machines, whoever that one company was. And Sean, good to hear you this morning. And it sounds like I have a common theme for people getting up early this morning. I find that pretty funny. And but you sounded good, so hopefully the resting, the sleep is starting to work out pretty good. It's good to hear you sounding good as well, and in the morning to boot. But yeah, I do recommend retiring when able, not before you should, but when able. Did all the planning for it for decades, and seems to work out. So again, I do recommend it, but just as busy. One nerdy thing for electronic guys, a thing last night was I

0: right there. So some of these, and it's Prime Day, so some of the, or, well, it's Prime, I don't know, Prime Day, Prime Week, whatever. Some of these fabric bolts are pretty reasonable, actually.
1: Yeah,
0: might get one. So that's what I'm, I'm listening to everything you say. And Eric, I think you have, I had a class about bad managers when I was in college. You have managers who are more concerned about their authority than they are about the business. And you're right, just do what they say, look for another job, and let the customers tell the managers how wrong they are. Yeah, and they will too. The customers tend not to hold back anyway. But remember, you can always say, "I'm doing what you told me to." KD0QFA.
1: KA3UFA. Make sure I have the mic. Sits on the ID there. But, Eric, I think we're all in agreement here. We're all kind of cringing at this manager on a power trip. And I put it not more, I'd put it nicely, but I don't think he deserves nice in this case. I don't know. There are a few things that really get on my, grind my gears, I guess, and power trips are one of them. I've been fortunate that there's only one person that comes to mind that was on a power trip, and boy, am I glad I don't work with that guy anymore. I mean, he was awful, in a situation like that, you don't really want to go the extra mile to help him out because he's just unpleasant to work with. That's an unpleasant situation. Fortunately, it sounds like, for the most part, things are going well. Hopefully, just one little thing and make it a bigger deal out of it than it otherwise is. That's unfortunate. You know, you want to go in there and get things started and whatever. Anyway, I digress. It just, like I said, it just kind of pushed one of my buttons this morning. Will, I'm glad that you came to your senses and realized today is Thursday. I'd be a little sad if there were no nets this evening. I have grown to appreciate the evening nets. A little sidebar, the one that's missing from this morning is Dave and Zero PEO, but I think he and I are actually meeting up sometime this morning for an iWalk here. You mentioned a ColCon meeting the other day. So hopefully everything went well there. Over to you, Eric. I'm done rambling about your work. W4DJK from AA3UFE.

W4ZJK for ID. Let me see if I have the mic. All right, guys, it is 5:50 here. I need to start getting ready for work so I can get scooting out the door. Real quick, to answer your question, Will, they are not just standard trucks. The company that I work for, Wildside 4x4 Tours, I haven't met the owner yet, but he is a Toyota fanatic and freak like I am. Everything Toyota, loves them. So all of the off-road rigs are Toyotas. They're all modified, jacked up, lifted Tundras with lift kits and big tires. They have been modified to seat, I want to say like 8 to 12 people. I'm trying to recall from memory here. They're all a little bit different, but yeah. And then they also have just the modified, like bigger Toyota Land Cruisers that go up into the national park to do non-off-road, more informative

0: wildlife tours. But it's a blast, and the wildlife tours that go into the national park are year round. But the off-roading season ends, I think, mid to late November, weather permitting. So we'll see about that. I actually have the opportunity to meet the owner on the 4th of July, which is Saturday, and I'll be up there working anyway, so I'll have the opportunity to meet him finally. But you gentlemen have a wonderful morning. Maybe if I wake up early enough again tomorrow, I'll catch you guys tomorrow with any luck. Until then, though, 73s, and you all have a wonderful day, and we'll catch you on the next go-around. W4ZJK 73, and I'll be clear.
1: Okay, Eric. Cool. You get the job. You and I imagine the owner. He gets to play with the trucks he likes and tricks them out. So I think sounds like everybody's winning. And I'll be in two kinds of tours. So cool. And I imagine he has all sorts of fun getting those machines modified too. If he's a fan of those cars, so that's cool. And Sean, I'll try to remember on the net tonight. I think it is my turn, so hopefully I don't get too far out of sequence. And Kyle, let's say there's some people like enough to enjoy the jobs, but I think it's also kind of cool. You got something that pays the bills, and then what you do for fun is elsewhere. So that kind of works out too. So as long as you get things done. Ladies and gentlemen, a bit past 5:50, so it's time for me to go get walking here. So I'll also bid you guys a wonderful Thursday. Hope things go smooth for you guys. And hopefully catch you guys tomorrow at 73N0XGA. And I think that leaves Kyle and Sean, N0XGA.
2: Well, guys, I'm going to have to bid 73s. It's time to take a cup of coffee upstairs, talk to the wife for a while. And believe it or not, I still talk to her. Sometimes she's wondering, though, my gosh, you're on the radio from like 4:30 until 6 o'clock. Are you ever going to come upstairs and talk to me? Have a wonderful Thursday, guys. Y'all take care. And we will see some of you tomorrow and some of you on Monday. If I understand this correctly, we have a field day coming up on Saturday, possibly Sunday, so I'm going to spend some time here at the house with a Yagi and a very long antenna, and I'm going to see if I can help people make contacts. I'll sit in my rocking chair with a mint julep, or more specifically a bottle of a container of ice water with a lemon in it. And I'm gonna answer calls for CQ. So hopefully I'll get to meet all you guys on Saturday again. So take care. Have a wonderful day. And I'm gonna take off now. Have a wonderful, wonderful rest of your week. See you again tomorrow. KD0QFA.
0: If anybody else is out there listening, I hope you all have a great day. 73s to everybody. I'm still not quite sure what I'm going to be doing for field day. I know you head out to the Arnhem site with Isaac, take him out there, meet up with Doug and a few of the others. We were out there last year and had a good time. So I don't know. We'll just see what the day brings us. I also might meet up with one of the surf chair monitors. He and I have been trying to meet up for a little bit, and it'd be nice to finally tag up with him. I'll see what the weekend brings me. But you all have a fantastic day, and great hearing everybody. This is KA3UFE, and I'll be clear, but listening on the side here.

it's a rough morning so far. KE0BFY, listening. I had the volume down. I thought I saw the bars come up. Anybody's there? Good morning.

0: believe it was Whiskey 3 SOS or SLS. I'm not quite sure. This is Whiskey, it is 6 Mike. And here's Will. How's it going?
1: Sierra Oscar Fox, John here in Castle Rock. It's going. It's a cool morning, at least.
0: Yeah, I can't complain. I've had worse weather literally 2 days ago, so... your morning going well today? I think it's your Oscar Foxtrot is what you said, so that's the correct, I think, suffix for your call sign now.

0: Where are you mobile in today too?
1: Much like everybody else, to the dreaded workplace, or the wonderful workplace, depending on who you ask. But I am going up to Pearson Space Force Base, learning how to do stuff today, and just enjoying that. So, leveling up to Pearson from Fountain. What about yourself? You also en route to your normal place of work, or back home?
0: No, I worked. I'm working from home, but I used to work for Space Command, Army Space Command, when it was in, back in the 90s, when it was, before it was in Building 1, all the stuff was, so, but I used to come from Communications and Electronics Command in Jersey all the time. I'd be here, like, every month, every other month for, like, 3 or 4 years. I was here, Wright Pat, Edwards, you know, all over the place, doing interface projects between, like, Army and Air Force assets and stuff like that.
1: That's pretty awesome, actually. I'm a fledgling Mustang officer, so just commissioned back in October, but been in for 10 years, and been doing the Space Force thing for about 4.5, so, you know, I'm finally going to be a big boy and be allowed to be on big boy projects, I guess you could say. So, right now they're taking us through a year-long school on how to be a Space Force officer, and, I'm not going to say they do or don't know what they should be teaching us yet, but they don't give me the utmost confidence. They know exactly what we need to learn, but they've taught us a lot so far, so, learned kind of bit of cyber intel and space operations so far, and it's pretty great, but also at the same time, it was so much information, so, but we're built on the back of giants, people like you, people like Army Space, and people like Air Force Space. So, hey, thank you for probably building the programs that I'm still learning about today.
0: Yeah, I worked on J-STARS, rivet joint, AFATADS, E2C Hawkeye. Now it's D. I actually saw a guy with an E2D t-shirt the other day. I worked on C. On the interfaces, so we're getting all the data in through generic SATCOM, and, you know, back then they didn't have the data interfaces, you know, it was, like, really tough to get stuff real time. We didn't have a high speed, you know, data link. We're just trying to cram stuff through whatever we could, and then while they were building the data link, finally they got a micro strip flat panel data link. The one we had really you couldn't move with it. You could stop and link, get sync with the satellite, get data, but you couldn't, you know, maybe you could go a couple miles and like move real slow, like 10 miles an hour, but once you hit like a dip or something, the antenna motor couldn't keep up with the movement, so, you would have to, if you lost the link, you'd have to stop and reconnect. And I used to load data into flat files and parse them out. It was, at the beginning of this thing they called the Common Ground Station, so I never really got to work on the deployment on either. They wanted me to move to Fort Huachuca. And I laughed at them. I said, "Yeah, I'm not moving to Arizona. It's not happening. I'll just get out." And that's what I did.
1: Well, I respect it. Yeah, we nowadays we got terminals on everything. You wanna build a small little merchant boat? Yep, here, take a terminal. No, that's a joke, but, everything has SATCOM terminals nowadays. I think, we just recently went through at my previous unit, we went through and replaced our Smart T with a different terminal, which is basically the Smart T 2.0, and a couple other things. So, you know, interface infrastructure is kind of important, especially for, oh yeah, like rivet joint and all that stuff. Like, holy. Now, you worked on some pretty intense stuff there, you know, the support side of intense, I'll say, you know, mentally intense, because I don't think I got it in me to, I mean, maybe after a couple of coffees I can start working on it, but I don't think I got it in me to manage working on projects like that yet. But, you know, the military will make me at some point, and I'll just have to say, yes, sir.
0: Oh, I worked for PMJ Stars, the project manager. I worked for the, you know, for the colonel, for the development of it. And what was the other system? Guardrail Common Sensor was a twin engine Beechcraft that basically had a SIGINT platform on it. So I worked on all those upgrades and the testing and, you know, keeping the contractor from messing the thing up. And, you know, I was on travel all the time for tests. I was in Florida all the time, or California, or Wiesbaden, or NATO HQ. And, you know, I got fed for free, which was cool. And I got, when I left, I got a lot of frequent flyer miles. I had to wait till I leave. I think I got 6 vacations I took over 3 years. I got basically them for free. But I couldn't take that until after I left, because it's, you know, gratuity or whatever.
1: Yeah, I was stationed out in Guam, and I got a lot of frequent flyer miles out there. I was a combat communications unit for the Air Force, so about as Army as you can get for an Air Force guy, which is not nearly Army enough for Army guys, and a bit too Army for Air Force guys. So I kind of get the weird looks once in a while when I pull out something that's kind of like a, I don't know, hybrid attitude, I guess you could say. People are like, were you Army? I'm like, no. I'm like, yeah, it doesn't seem like you were. I'm like, oh, I don't know whether to take that good or bad. And, yeah, frequent flyer miles, well, those things stack up so quickly, especially when you're flying all around the place. But I don't think my wife, if I were to join on any type of project like that where I'm flying around a bunch, my wife would probably kill me. We've got 2 kids with 1 on the way, and if that was my first duty station doing something like that, being a low-level project management office worker or potentially like a flight lead or something, I'd probably get absolutely murdered by my wife if I left more than once every month, because I know those guys, you probably also flew around quite a bit, but like I know the project management offices, they're like flying everywhere, checking everything out, you know. So, you know, with a brand new kid on the way, I'd probably wind up with a very unhappy wife, and but a lot of frequent flyer miles. So, you know, I'd have that.
0: Oh no, I was totally single back in the day. You know, it wasn't a problem. I had a girlfriend, but I was like, I told her, you know, I travel all the time. She didn't seem to mind. She got to go to a couple things, so, and she, you know, she wasn't totally happy with it, but like I told her, I didn't really, then fine. I'm like, then, but you're not my girlfriend anymore. I'm not really worried about that. So I wanted to get, because I was working for the J Stars. Basically, the colonel told me, you know, you're a 01 in a 03 slot, and you know I could easily make 04. Like, as soon as you become, you're gonna get promoted in this job. You're gonna go right up there. There's nobody. You know, it's who I want in the position, and I'll promote you. You get your master's degree, and get this done, and, you know, you'll be like one of the youngest light colonels there ever was, until they wanted me to move to Arizona, and I was like, forget it.

0: Whiskey and Jessix Mike Fraggy. Yeah, sorry, I'm going through the gate, so wound up having to put down the mic for a second or two. But, yeah, I'm hoping that one of my connections comes through and sees me on this vulnerable mover list and picks me up. But the way they do unit selections, I think as an O1E, I'll probably wind up being just another guy on an ops floor, just like every other non-prior and prior. So I'll just be controlling something, probably GPS. I'll probably mess up your Google Maps on purpose. I don't know. that's a joke for legal reasons. No. Doing some sort of ops for a little bit. I'm hoping to get into either, just space operations or cyber operations, but, you know, it's kind of whoever has the highest grade gets the pick, and all the highest grades right now are all either engineering students or cyber guys, and unfortunately, I'm like 41 out of 76 with a 96% average, so we got some smart guys, and it's unfortunate. You know, I don't think I'm going to get any type of cool, I say cool, but, you know, cooler to me job anytime soon.
1: I mean, do you have electrical engineering degree or mechanical or something?
0: No, I have a network engineering degree, so computers, switches, routers, all that stuff. Kind of network topology, and then I also got a master's in IT management, which is basically a fancy project management cert with an IT twist. But I am thinking about going back and using the, if they'll accept me for the program, doing the AAD or SPEED, which is just, hey, we'll send an officer or enlisted or both to college for a year on the Space Force's dime to get a master's or to get a, you know, complete a program of some kind to get you something. So I might try to go more of the electrical engineering route with that if they allow me to, but I doubt, you know, I've kind of vectored myself towards cyber, and unfortunately all the cyber jobs are kind of few and far between, which means I'm just basically going to get either slapped with being a space ops guy, or if I'm lucky I can wind up in an Intel billet too. They throw engineering degrees at engineers, and they throw I guess also engineering degrees and acquisitions guys are kind of predestined for that stuff too right now. It's kind of weird how we're doing it. I thought, hey, everybody could be anything is what they advertised it as, and then they're like, well, actually, no, you can't do engineering unless you're an engineering degree. And I'm like, but they have spreadsheets that literally do the engineering calculation for you. But I guess that's not the right mentality, I guess. So I guess, you know, we'll see. But, yeah, just a little network engineering, which is engineering in name alone, not in actual coursework.
1: Yeah, so I was in some special program that I don't think they have anymore. It's like being a doctor. You would be, if you had an engineering degree, you were, you know, you basically, I was just slotted into CCOM. So, you know, I didn't have a platoon. I was just a staff engineer. So, but if you have a master's degree, how are you O1E? Should be O2, right? They should have just gave you the O2 if you have a master's degree.
0: Well, unfortunately, the way the Air Force and Space Force do it is they don't care what level of degree you have. Everybody comes in as an O1. We have recently done things like constructive service credit, where if you have, like, a master's degree, you get a year off of your time to promote. So, you know, you add a year to your, or no, subtract a year from the year that you joined, and all of a sudden now that's your date of rank is, instead of, you know, 2025, it'll be the same date, 2024, because you have a master's. I think for technical sergeant, it's another year. I think for master or senior, it's about another year. So E8, I think, might be an extra year. So if you commission from an E8, with a bachelor's, you essentially become an O2 off the bat. If you come in as a tech sergeant with a master's, you essentially become an O2 off the bat. But they do it weird. It's kind of like tiered, and yeah, they don't do the you get a higher rank because you have a higher level degree thing in the Air Force, Space Force. I wish they did. That would have been nice. But I'm actually. actually just about to pull up, so I'm actually going to have to say 73. I've got to run inside and study some stuff and play about stuff I can't talk about. So obviously I can't study it when I'm not here, so I'm going to bid you a 73. This is Whiskey India 6 Mike. I hope you have a wonderful day, and I hope to talk to you soon.
1: Roger that, man. Have a good one. Yeah, in the Navy, a buddy of mine got O2 because he had a master's degree, and I would have got promoted early, but since I was a reservist, I had time in service, so I would always beat people out for, stuff. But after I left active duty and went in the reserves, and I have an SCI clearance, so it was even better. Have a good one, W3SOF monitor.

0: AF4BY. Good morning, Fred. KA3USB. How are you doing?
1: KA3USB. A little later than normal, but seems to be my norm lately. You just get off work?
0: Nah, I've kind of been up. It was about 3 o'clock this morning. I got up to use the restroom and was never able to fall back asleep, so I got up and started working. I heard John in there. I was going to chime in, say hello to him a moment ago, and got distracted with stuff. So I'm going to let both of you go without saying hello. John, if you're out there, feel free to jump back in. How have things been?
1: Crazy busy for me. Doing a lot of planning for the next few months coming up and training my replacement and looking forward to the next 7 months going quickly so I can retire. But doing okay, doing a little fishing when the weather permits and working at home and I'm actually trying to get the VA to pay for my hearing aid, so we'll see how that works out. But doing a lot of different things.
0: Retirement was on the list of things that we discussed this morning, or in the unofficial net this morning. We're all working towards that goal, some of us more than others. So the 7 month mark you've got there, that's fantastic. I remember talking to you about that. I think you may have been 2 years out when you first mentioned it to me, but you've got a date on the horizon. That's awesome. Unfortunate about your hearing situation, you got to go through with that. Hopefully I never had to deal with that. The reason I've been away for so long, I had pretty major surgery back in March, and I'm just kind of starting to get back into the swing of things again. I've had more than enough of my fair share of setbacks. I'm going to say for a lifetime for now. Are you doing much on the shooting front? I picked up my fishing license. In fact, fishing, hunting. I got waterfowl. I put in for both deer and buck. I'm trying to think what else. If there was anything. I didn't do elk. I probably should have, but just stuck with the deer. I think that's it.
1: Roger, did you get a deer tag? I'm just curious. I did not get one. I got a elk cow tag for a third rifle, and I hope you're recovering well from your surgeries. I remember you were going in, I think, last time we talked, or about ready to have it, so it's been a bit. But hopefully everything's recovery's going okay for you there. I'm looking at putting in for a second draw for maybe a deer, but I got the list, but I didn't look at the areas of where they were at, so a lot of that's going to be private land, too, so you'd have to know somebody.
0: Yeah, so I put in for private. My wife and I have land out in Pine, 45 acres, that I know the deer and elk are out there. I've never actually seen the elk, but I've seen their droppings. I've seen the deer, I've seen mule deer, and actually that's something I've been meaning to ask, and probably know the answer to this, whether mule deer counts as a deer or if they have their own unique tag, because I didn't see any mule deer tag specifically. I don't know if I have it yet, and the second round opened last week, I think it was, so that's when I put in. I get it, that's great. But if I don't, that's okay too. I don't know. I probably should have put in for ELF just to have it. And it's still open. I believe it is. I think it's open to the end of the month, if I'm not mistaken. I don't know. Maybe I'll just go ahead and put in and hope for the best.
1: Yeah. Well, you can. The results should be out from the initial draw, but you can buy an over-the-counter bull tag in most areas, so that may be an option for elk. It'd have to be bull, though. Cow is all on the draw or leftover, second draw or whatever. I'm looking forward to trying to do that. I'm thinking I may do muzzleloader again and look for a leftover muzzleloader tag. They seem to be a little easier to get than rifle.
0: Yeah, I never actually fired a muzzleloader. I've always wanted to, and I'd have to pick something up. But there's certainly an appeal to that. I was talking to Mark in GMTM. I'd love to get into archery. I don't own a bow. My dad left me all of his stuff when he passed away. He does have a recurve. I'd have to go out to Maryland to pick it up, but the last time I shot that thing, it's called shooting, I don't know. Anyway, I remember getting my arm beat up pretty bad, so I don't know if my form is just downright awful. The forearm guard in the box. He still has the original box that bow came in, but anyway, I threw that on and it helped, but I have a feeling I just have really bad form. Man, does that hurt when it hits you. If I purchased anything, it'd be a compound bow.

0: 4BY Friday. Alrighty, yeah, I've got a bow, but I haven't, and I put in for archery tags every year, but I haven't got one in about 3 or 4 years now, so I haven't been practicing. I don't even know if I can pull it back or not now. I think I had it set to like 55 pounds, and with a bow, I've got a good one. It's like an 80% let off, so you're not holding that much weight once you pull it, so it's pretty neat.
1: Yeah, so that's, you're getting into exactly why I haven't done this yet, and I need to, I don't know if Cabela's would be a good place to get started. Mark sent me a place, I think it's in Westminster, that he recommends, not only sell used equipment, which could be fine, I as long as the equipment is still in good condition, I don't care to pick up something used for a lot cheaper, I just need somebody to show me exactly what I'm doing on the recurve side. I know there's you know, you have to factor in physical size and weight and probably more that I don't even know about. So I just would like somebody that could work through all of that with me, so I don't get something that's not fit for me. And you know, 55 pounds doesn't sound bad now, but when I'm you did mention, I think 85%, I don't remember what term you used, release or whatever. That sounds fine, but I don't know what that feels like for an extended period of time. So I'd like to go through all that and find the, get things dialed in for me specifically. KA3UFE.
0: Roger, yeah, his fit is key to it, and they adjust the strings on the, so a lot of bows you can adjust the string length for your draw length, your length of pull there, so yeah, that's the key is getting one that fits you properly, and for a recurve, it's a lot in the hold, how you actually hold it with your, non-dominant hand, if you will, so yeah, it's, it's a lot of how you hold those. Compound is a little more forgiving because it has the cams over the top, so then your initial pull is a little stiff, but once the cam's over, then you're not holding but, 20% or whatever of that weight, the let-off, they call it. So 75 to 80% is normal. I think 80% is the max you can use to hunt with, so then you're only holding 20% of that weight once you cam it over. So yeah, it works pretty well. I said I was really good with my compound bow. I had a couple, got an old bear that I need to get worked on, but I won one here not too long ago, and it's been 12 years or more at a banquet, and I just decided to use it to hunt with.
1: Man, you must have the best luck of anybody I know when it comes to hunting equipment and winning things. You got that 7mm last year, too. The bear and the 7mm, that's just the two I know about. That's awesome. That's the kind of appeal of the compound. I like the idea of the recurve. I think that's they're cool. I think my son decided he's going to come in, so I'm gonna drop off of here. Fred, it's great to hear from you. Hope you're doing well. And I'll catch you again sometime too. All right, my son came in with Elmo. So 7-3, Fred. Great to hear from you. KA3UFE, I'll be clearing your file.
0: Okay, yeah, good to hear the kid in the background. And take care of them, yeah. What you don't know is that I spend a lot of money for those things that I win, so I donate to the causes I believe in. So, that's a rarity that I do win, but I've spent a lot of money getting those things. And once in a while, you get lucky. I like to donate to the things I'm passionate about there. So, yeah, Take care of the boy, and we'll talk to you later. AF4BY.

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This is Charlie, N0CBL, monitoring.

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1: K0BUL and 0CDL, good morning.
0: Good morning, Charlie. How's it going? K0BUL.
1: Yeah, I'm doing all right. Flew in last night from my San Francisco trip. Good to be back. How was your week going so far?
0: Well, it's been interesting. Yesterday we spent 4 hours, maybe five, getting our old phone switched out for new ones, and now I've spent the rest of the day and all of today so far configuring stuff so that I can make it work. I'm glad this only takes place every 5 to 8 years.
1: Yeah, I hear you on that. Yeah, we had a nice little thunderstorm last night, too. We got about a half an inch of rain in just, I don't know, maybe about 30 minutes or so. Did you guys get any boomers last night?
0: Not that I'm aware of. But the preceding night got quite a bit, and thunder boomers and the whole thing.
1: Yep, well, much needed rain, so we'll take it, of course. Well, I'll bid you 73, quiet morning this morning, so nothing to throw over at you, and hope you have a great day, and we'll catch you tomorrow. This is N0CVL, and I'll be clear in your final.
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0: 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How you doing, Tom? 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
1: KA3UFC, Sean. How you doing, man? It's good to hear ya.
0: Hey, it's going well. Yeah, I've heard you on quite a few times, and I'm never at a good point to pick up the mic and say hello, so I figured I'd do it today. But to answer your question, things are going well. How about on your side?
1: Doing well, sir. Supposed to have a softball game tonight, so I'm headed over to the batting cage to get a few swings in. I don't know if the game will be canceled by the rain or not, but I like going to the batting cage anyway, so that's where we're headed this morning.
0: Ah, very good. I haven't been to a batting cage. My goodness, it's probably been, 16-plus years, maybe even more than that. I used to go pretty frequently, and I lived in a different state at the time, but it sounds like a good time. I'd probably be really bad if I picked up a bat and tried to swing at a ball. I think I'd be a little frustrated with myself, but good times. As far as the rain goes, I've actually been wondering the same thing if we're going to be getting much more here. We got over a half inch overnight, but it looked like it was kind of to the north, like Boulder, and then on west, and I don't know what direction the storm was heading. The radar event looked like it was heading directly to the east, but we sure need it, so I hope it swings down a little bit to the south.
1: Yeah, I wouldn't mind we get another half or 1 inch. We definitely need it. Things are really dry, and as we progress into the summer here, things are going to get kind of tight on the water situation, I think. I looked on my phone. It said the rain's going to back off. I think it's going to rain till about 10 or 11 o'clock, and then it's supposed to stop, but we'll see if that happens or not.
0: I got you, and that's kind of what I was seeing in the radar when I looked this morning, is it looked like it would taper off, it's actually about quarter to 10 now, I forgot what I was going to say, I'll take what we got. Like you said, everything is so dry here. Our lawn, we've only been watering it twice, about two different days of the week. I think Thursday and Friday are the 2 days. So I got to skip today's watering session because of the rain. That's always nice. But driving up to Netherland, I just noticed how dry everything was. Also true kind of in the Evergreen area, things looked really dry out there. I mean, the state in general has just been really, really dry. So it's trending in the right direction, fortunately, at least my anecdotes. We didn't get much of any snow all year, all season. So I think we call El Nino seems to have shifted things back in our favor. Going into the fall of next year, I sure hope we get a lot more precipitation than this past year.
1: Yeah, I agree, definitely. Hey, last night I spent a couple hours, I got a new Anytone 578 mobile radio that does the DMR, and I got a little HT, it's called the Maverick, I think it's a AT378 or something like that, that's kind of the companion with it, and I got a hotspot. So I'm trying to get it set up for DMR. We got some of the programming done on it last night. We're going to work on it some more the next couple days here. But maybe I'll be talking to you on a little different radio next time I talk to you.
0: Hey, that's fantastic. Congrats on that. I've had the 578 on my wish list for a while. I really don't need another mobile rig. I'm talking to you on a mobile rig right now, and I have a FT991 right next to it, a base station. So if I did it, it would be purely to get on DMR. I do have an 878, the handheld version of the Anytel, and I pull it up from time. I pull it out from time to time. I can hit the Eldorado Canyon repeater very reliably from home. So I guess I just haven't had much of a niche to fill. But if I did that, I would be doing it purely for the truck. And I'm pretty happy with the. I have the FTM 500 in the truck. Not the latest

0: truck. It's been pretty reliable.
1: Yeah, I agree. I'm the same way. When I get something that works, I don't like to mess with it too much. The other night, I fired the DMR up and just messing around. I talked to a guy in Connecticut and two guys in Georgia. So that was kind of exciting for me because I don't do HF yet. I'm going to probably get into it later, but it was pretty neat, and I couldn't believe the clarity of the the broadcast and what I was receiving from them, how clear that DMR is. It's pretty amazing.
0: It sounds like you got through the hard part. For me, the configuration on the 878 was the hardest part. The very first code plug I developed, it took me about 2 weeks to get on the air. I just had no clue what I was doing. I had to have somebody review the code plug I made and point out the mistake. I think one of the last things I did was I switched to DMR. I want to say I even put the transmit and receive frequencies in, but I didn't have it set up as a repeater, so it wasn't actually using the separate transmit frequency or something like that. But it definitely boiled down to the fact that I had to switch it over to a repeater versus simplex frequency, and that was like the final key to get me on the air. But I just found the process to be far more time-consuming than I expected. Once I got it set up, it seemed to be pretty nice. I still use the software to do everything. I don't even attempt to plug anything in manually from the buttons. All in all, it's fun technology, and the fact that you have a hotspot makes it even better. I have a hotspot set up for DMR, another one for YSF, and they come in handy. I love that I can just keep the HT on minimal power, get out, and like you said, I can talk to people anywhere. I do have HF, but it's still fun to get out and talk to people from all over the world.
1: TF0TXL for ID. Yeah, it really is. I mean, I'm fairly new to this game. I've only been doing it about a year, but I thought that was pretty cool that I could get on a little handheld radio and talk to somebody in Connecticut and Georgia. It just kind of blew my mind. And like I said, it was like they were standing right next to me. It was really good.
0: KF0TXL from KA3UFB. Which talk groups have you been listening in on?
1: Well, I just did, to start out with, I just did, I've got an all 50 states setting on there, and then I can work through and talk to, whatever state I pick. And when I put my call out, it's just like I went to Connecticut and just did a Connecticut, my call sign, and then Connecticut monitoring, and they came right back to me. That's all I've really done so far. I haven't really got into a lot of talk groups or anything yet.
0: Okay, if I'm understanding correctly, I guess that would probably be the Connecticut talk group then. Is that your thought?
1: Yeah, that's what it is. And so there's, I've got countries pretty much from all over the world programmed into this thing, so I'm interested to, once I get it set up, try and start going over to, Hawaii and places like that and see how that works. That'll be pretty neat, too.
0: Okay, very cool. I haven't done that. I've kind of played around with more of the, I don't know why I did this, but I put a lot of local ones in. Like, I have Colorado, I have CU Boulder, Denver, I'm trying to think what else I have in there. And they are dead. Dead or dead. I mean, like, this is nothing. I've never heard a peep out of those. I have used, like, AmericaLink, SkyHub Link.

0: God brings in a lot of people from different parts of the country, sometimes even world. I've talked to people from Japan on Sky Link, so that's probably the most popular one I'm on. America Link used to be really popular. I don't hear a whole lot of chit chat on there these days. And then I get on the Arm Ham, which does not have a Grandmaster connection, so you're tied specifically into the Arm Ham network, very similarly to the Colorado connection. But I love that repeater system, and the 578, I would imagine, supports the roaming, I believe is the terminology. It'll change the frequency on your radio, from what I understand, to a repeater that is within range, so you don't have to worry about switching repeaters as you're driving down the road. That just sounds like a fantastic feature that I've never tested.
1: Well, that's pretty cool. I didn't know that it had that kind of function in it. That's neat. I like that. Well, hey, buddy, I am just pulling into the batting cage here. I will talk to you later. Really good talking to you, Sean. It's been a long time. Hope things are well for you. And 73's KF0TXL, I'll be clear on your final.
0: All right, Tom. Yeah, very good to talk to you as well. Like you said, it's been a while. Hope to see you out in Aurora again sometime. Till then, enjoy the batting cage, and we will chat soon. KF0TXL from KA3UFE. I'll be clear and listening for the next few minutes.

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1: Dave, how you doing? N0PEO from KA3UFP. You must be driving.
0: Oh, it's not too bad. The roads are dry, and I'm just passing the dump entrance. N0PEO.
1: Ah, yes. That's the area I often switch over to the UHF repeater. That area along 6 there comes in really, really good on the UHF side, especially when I have the truck with the external antenna. That has made that part of my trip way more enjoyable. I felt like when I get out there to 6, basically right around the area that you are now, right at that dump, heading southbound, I couldn't hear anything until I got to, a little bit west of Lakewood. Just things were so scratchy. So hopefully you're having a little bit better luck than I usually did. I think I hear okay when you lift off the mic. Hey, you started out a little scratchy, but you came through in the end there. A lot of times what was happening to me is it was on the receive side that I would think things were bad. With the voters in place, it seemed like people were hearing me. I just couldn't hear them.

0: noisy, but I've got a 5/8 screen in here, and I think it was doing pretty good. That's kind of one of my problems this morning on the mountain, is being able to hear some kind of interesting in-ear video. Sorry, I dropped the mic there. Yeah, you were pretty noisy that round. I'll let you get to a little bit better spot and talk to you in a few. Drive safe, mobile safely. N0BO from K3UFE. I'll be clear and listen out for a final.
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This is Tracy, KF0, MVS.

0: This is Brett Kilo, Foxtrot Zero, Victor, Papa, Juliet, monitoring Colcon for the Colorado Emergency Reporting Network to answer any emergency call for help when 911 is not available. KF0VTJ monitoring.
1: Hey, Brett, Tracy here, KF0NVS.
0: Good morning, Tracy. KF0VPJ, how are you?
1: Just sitting here and looking up some manuals. About all I can do, really. But anyway, everything's been quiet for the last 2 hours other than QSO out there, and that's about it.
0: Yep, sounds good, Tracy. Hope you're starting to feel better. I understand you had some, what, back surgery, is that correct?
1: Oh, yeah. It was pretty intensive on top of that, but it's getting better. It's down to feeling like you got hit with a ball bat, but other than that, we're good to go.
0: Well, that sounds great. You know, I'm glad you're improving and hope everything kind of works itself back to normal for you. But anyway, I'll be monitoring for the next couple hours, and this is KF0VPJ, and I'll monitor back on your final.
1: You have a good one. Talk to you later. KF0NVS.

0: KF0 VPJ, this is KF0 TXL. Tom, on this end. KF0 TXL, this is KF0 VPJ. How are you this morning, Tom? Doing well, Brett, doing well. Just wanted to say hi and kind of introduce myself. I'm not sure I've heard you much on the radio, but I'm one of the CERN monitors too, and glad to hear you on the radio and glad to make your acquaintance. And I'm glad to hear that that Tracy guy's back. He's doing better.
1: Yeah, roger, roger on that. Yeah, I've been monitoring on Thursdays for a couple hours since January. So I've been around a little while. I was listening to you earlier. I guess you won the Bridgecom Systems Ham Shack pack there or something. Is that correct?
0: Yeah, that's right. That's what I got. So I'm trying to get it all set up. I know absolutely nothing about DMR, so it's going to be a real steep learning curve for a while for me.
1: Yeah, you'll have some fun, you know, take some time. I've been on DMR for probably, I don't know, 6 months or so. Yeah, that's a fun thing to do. So I hope everything kind of gets set up for you, okay?
0: Yeah, I haven't gotten into HF yet, so this DMR is kind of a way for me to reach out a little farther, and eventually we'll try and get an HF set up too. But it's pretty cool. Just the other night, I made a contact in Connecticut and two in Georgia, and I thought, wow. And that was on that little handheld, that Maverick handheld, and I just couldn't believe how good it sounded and how clear the transmission and reception was. It was awesome.
1: Yep, roger that. Yep. Have you ever been on Echo Link before? I just recently got started on that the other day.
0: Now, DMR is my first journey into digital, so no link yet.
1: Sounds good, sir. Yep, it's been great talking to you. Say 73, and we're KF0 TXL. This is KF0 EPJ monitoring.
0: Okay, great talking to you, Brett. Glad to meet you. KF0 TXL, I will be clear.

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KF0 VPJ monitoring.

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0: Good afternoon, Thomas. Brett. Yep, it's been quiet the last couple hours, so nothing to pass along on the CERN front. How are you doing today, sir?
1: I'm doing just fine, and thank you for your service there. I'm on for the next hour. We'll see what happens, the ongoing adventure.
0: Sounds good. 73KF0VPJ, clear.
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1: Last station, say call sign again, please. There was some static while you were giving it.
0: Yeah, it's going to be Kilo Foxtrot 0 Whiskey Oscar Lima. KF0WOL.
1: Kilo Foxtrot 0 Whiskey Oscar Lima. This is Kilo 0 Bravo Uniform Lima.
0: Roger that. How's my audio?
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0: KF0YXL monitoring. KF0YXL K0BUL. Hey there, this is Brian.
1: Good afternoon, Brian. My name's Tom here in Colorado Springs. How's it going for you?
0: Going really good, Tom. This is actually my first call out. I just got my technician license about a week ago.
1: I appreciate the honor, and you sound quite comfortable, and just the way it should be, you're doing a great job.
0: I definitely appreciate it. Just kind of getting my feet on the ground here, but appreciate the first call out. Where are you located?
1: Are you in Colorado Springs also?
0: Yes, sir. Colorado Springs up by Voyager and Voyager Road.
1: I'm at Constitution in Oro Blanco up on top of a hill.
0: Okay, very cool. I'm going to look that up because I'm unfamiliar. We moved here about 3 years ago from Texas, but we absolutely love Colorado. I'm here in Colorado Springs. Love it. Great weather. Sitting here in my office on my handheld, just talking with you, and appreciate the time.
1: So has anybody told you about the website QRZ?
0: Yes, sir. The Pueblo location that I did the testing at, they actually told me about that website. So that's one of my stops. That's Pueblo West Colorado Radio Club. So I hope to join that club and get in there and learn a little bit more, but the other site is really good, and I understand they have a free drawing for a radio as well, right?
1: Well, I'm not sure I know all the details about that, but there are several clubs here in Colorado Springs that are probably closer than Pueblo West.
0: Oh, okay, very cool. Is there like a main site that I could actually investigate and see if there's one closer to me?
1: Absolutely. But first, I strongly

0: recommend you join QRZ. It's minimal cost, but then it gives you access to all of their information of everybody in the world who has a license. So that's invaluable. And it, but you have to register and join in order to get that functionality, and it will be invaluable to you the rest of your life in ham radio. 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
1: Thanks a lot, Tom. I appreciate you, and I will definitely talk to you again. 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
2: Well, KF0YXL, good day to you. Welcome to Ham Radio. As Tom was mentioning, there are quite a few clubs. One of them is down there in your area is the Pikes Peak Radio Association. They have an upcoming Ham Fest coming on shortly. I would recommend go over, and that way you can put some eyeballs on people and ask questions of fellow hams in the local area that show up at that Ham Fest. So I would do that, and congratulations on getting on the system. This is Kevin, KF0YPD.
1: Hey, Kevin, this is Brian, and I definitely appreciate that information. I'll have to jump on there and check that out and put that on my radar, see if I can fit it in the calendar. It'd be a great opportunity.
2: Oh, yeah, a great opportunity to get in there, ask questions, look at different type of equipment. You don't necessarily have to buy it, but definitely it's worth knowing that stuff is out there. Like I say, they're going to have that down at, I think it's the Palmer High School down there. So it's very, and since you're already down there, that's not very long travel. And I think it's going to be on a Saturday, but I don't have the flyer. Again, that's information that's available through the ARRL or Google search Ham Fest, Colorado Springs.
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2: 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KF0IPD.
3: This is KJ0CFW. I'm going to give you a little bit more information overload. The PPRAA, which is the club they were just talking about, this weekend actually a lot of clubs all over are participating in Field Day, which starts at noon local time Saturday and goes until noon local time Sunday. And it encourages amateur radio operators to go out and set up their radio equipment remotely using battery power or generators or other options to them and make contacts with as many other people doing the like situation or people just from their homes and it's sort of a contest, but it's also a way to test out your equipment and see how well it works when you're setting it up remotely. And PPRAA is going to be out at Mountain View Electric Association, which is out east on Woodman Road out in Falcon. And you are definitely welcome to come and check everything out there as well. KJ0CSW.
1: Great information. I'll see if I can't head out there and make a couple of those. I think it'd be great. Some of the stuff is a little bit overwhelming at first, the equipment, you know, being one of them. I've just got a small Baofeng right now, but kind of looking at the different radios, it's it'd be nice to have some expertise and kind of look at the gear as well, right?
3: Yep, that's kind of what it's about, too, is having people come and see different radios, different antenna configurations, and talk and see what works, what doesn't work, and always lots of people there available to answer questions and give recommendations if asked for.
1: A little bit of research to do and line up some events and figure this out, but everybody's been very helpful, and I definitely appreciate your time, and we'll connect again soon.
3: Sounds good. This is KJ0CFW. I will clear out and be in the background so other person can make their comment.
4: 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I'm also new. I've had my license for a little while, but I don't get on the air much. But I just wanted to say that QRZ does kind of offer things to new hams. When I got my license, I was able to get a radio for free from them. So I believe it's on the homepage. You can go check that out if you're looking for a radio.
1: I definitely am, so that's great to hear. I think the club where I tested at, they had mentioned that as well, so I need to jump on there and see what I can get. Definitely a new hobby that adds up in the cost, so anything free that'll kind of get us started will work for me too.
4: Very nice. Well, welcome to the family. I hope you have lots of fun. My call sign is KF0SRQ. My name is Adriana, and it's very nice to meet you, and I hope you have fun and a wonderful day. I will say 73 for now, and I'll talk to you soon, hopefully. This is KF0SRQ with KF0YXL.
3: 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So it's a really good option. I'm a VE as well, and I give that information out to everybody that tests with me. KJ0CFW.
1: Appreciate that information. I appreciate everybody. Thank you, and definitely talk again. This is KF0YXL signing out.

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1: KF zero YHL, KY0 JAM, good afternoon, sir.
0: I just want to make sure I was on the right channel.
1: Well, not knowing what channel you wanted to be on, I can't answer that question. I can, however, tell you that you are successfully into the Colorado connection.
0: That's where I wanted to be. Thank you.
1: You're welcome, sir. Have a great day. 7 3 3 3 3 3 3 3 3 3 3 3 3 3 3 3 3 3 3 3 3 3 3 3 3 3 3 3 3 3 3 3 3 3 3 3 3 3 3 3 3 3 3 3 3 3 3 3 3 3 3 3 3 3 3 3 3 3 3 3 3 3 3 3 3 3 3 3 3 3 3 3 3 3 3 3 3 3 3 3 3 3 3 3 3 3 3 3 3 3 3 3 3 3 3 3 3 3 3 3 3 3 3 3 3 3 3 3 3 3 3 3 3 3 3 3 3 3 3 3 3 3 3 3 3 3 3 3 3 3 3 3 3 3 3 3 3 3 3 3 3 3 3 3 3 3 3 3 3 3 3 3 3 3 3 3 3 3 3 3 3 3 3 3 3 3 3 3 3 3 3 3 3 3 3 3 3 3 3 3 3 3

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KC0KN.

0: 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Hi, how's it going, Joseph?
1: Hey, KA3UFB, K3ARK. Good afternoon, Sean. How you doing, man?
0: Things are all right. I can't complain. Got up a little early today, so I ended up going out for a walk and enjoyed that. Now I'm kind of just relaxing. There's not much going on here until the kids get home. How about you? How are things going on your side?
1: Dude, I'm glad to hear that day's going pretty good and you're getting a little bit of downtime. Day's been good. Did another clinical at the hospital. This one was in the cath lab. So it was cool. It depends on, you know, all the different units are different. Like in the ED and in the STICU, they let students do, you know, give meds and do different interventions and skills, you know, while supervised, of course. But cath lab, children's, medical intensive care unit, you're basically observing only. I want to say they're pointless, but they're not totally pointless. Like, you still kind of learn a lot and get to ask questions from, you know, people who have a lot of information, but, you know, they're kind of pointless. But not totally pointless, if that makes sense.
0: Yeah, I mean, that actually makes sense to me. That, like, you know, hands-on experience is where I learn the most. So I could see where being in that position, I'd probably feel like it was a waste to some degree. And also be defensive about whether it's completely a waste, because, yeah, you are learning something by observing, just maybe not as much as it could be. So, yeah, I think that makes sense to me. Have you been up to that area you saw me? Have you done anything up in that area, I mean?
1: Let's see. You were up in just kind of like post-op, right? I guess technically like outpatient. You were, even though you were in there for a few days, you were technically in, like, outpatient, right?
0: I believe that was the case. I know it was the sixth floor, if that helps.
1: Yeah, I'm pretty sure I remember when I was coming up there, like, yeah, you were in outpatient room, like, 6,000-something, but, let's see. No, haven't done, that's the sixth floor, I guess, just judging by the first number. So, no, nothing on the sixth floor. I've been on the 10th floor, the third floor, the fifth floor, obviously the first floor in the ED. But, no, nothing, and I don't think we will do anything, like in the outpatient, that I know of.
0: Okay, yeah, and I've been down there on the first floor, too. The last time I was in there, I kind of explored a little bit more on my own. I've always had somebody, when you leave, they actually insist that you go by a wheelchair. So this past time, I actually told them, that's fine, I can walk. I had just been down in the courtyard area, just outside that wing. And I said, no, you have to go by wheelchairs. All right, well, that's fine. I'm not going to argue with you. I'll end up where I'm going to end up anyway. And then I can't remember which floor I ended up on, but I think it was the third floor that had, like, a waiting room, and they had movies going. And I was there for, I don't know, maybe an hour or so. My ride had a doctor's appointment that day, and I was just down there playing Mario. What movie was on? The Hunger Games was on. I, for all intents and purposes, I was actually, like, having fun.
1: Oh, that's cool. I'm not, I'm not sure which area you're talking about there. I don't think I've seen it. I know, like, on the fifth floor, there's, you know, outside of the stick U, there's a waiting room like that. Man, this guy's flying. But I don't remember seeing games or anything. There was like a big TV and stuff, but it's about all I remember of it. And it was like outside of the stick U, not even back like where the patient rooms were.
0: Yeah, they may have been it. I had my own switch there. My wife packed it for me. She knew I was going to be getting bored, so she packed it for me. So that might be it. Yeah, it was really kind of a big TV. Actually, there were two TVs in there and speakers hanging from the ceiling. And then just honestly, it was better than most movie theaters I've been to. There's like Lazy Boy chairs in there to recline in. Not Lady Boy, but just recliners, I guess. Put your feet up and, yeah, it was actually kind of nice.
1: Yeah, I mean, it sounds like it. You know, if you're going to be stuck in the hospital, having, you know, something like that to do and a place to do it, it can make, you know, kind of make all the difference, at least, you know. It's like, I've been spending a lot of time at UC Health, and it is just, it's kind of overwhelming to think about everything, and I don't even know, like, probably, you know, 10% or less of, like, what is actually going on in this hospital at any given time, but, you know, maybe 25%, like, I've got an idea, you know, like, the ED, NICU, STICU, cath lab, not even counting children's, that's like a separate building, but it's just, it's kind of mind-boggling, like, how big this hospital is, and how much, you know, the operating rooms, how much is going on in this place at any given time, any hour of the day. It's kind of amazing.
0: Roger that. Now, I got the same impression when I was there multiple times. And you mentioned the children's hospital. I saw the helicopters flying in. And, you know, the first time I saw one, I was like, oh, cool, the helicopter flying in. And then the realization of what was going on and that cool factor quickly faded. And, kind of sobering moment. But anyway, my wife's getting home. I'm going to go down and see her. Kids probably... I don't even know what time of the day it is, to be honest with you. But I heard you on there, so I wanted to jump in and say hello real quick. I hope you have a safe trip home. Watch out for those crazy drivers out there. They've apparently been pretty bad. I've been seeing them in the news lately. People are getting more aggressive. So, yeah, later the drive safe, and I'll chat with you soon. K3ERK from KA3UFE. I'll be clear on your final.
1: Yeah, Sean, hey, yeah, well, good deal, man. And you're right, it is. It's getting pretty rough out here. I think people are getting more aggressive and just, I don't know, just more, unaware of the people's lives around them that they're putting at risk also. And it's because whatever they've got going on is so important. But, I know what you mean about the helicopter thing. And one thing I learned when I was at Children's doing my clinical is it seems like, you know, pediatrics, and I could be wrong because I was only there for one shift, about 12 hours, but they flew in a lot of, like, not really, like, non-critical patients, but, you know, they had a mechanism of injury that could have been critical. I only saw one that got flown in out of about three or four when I was there that day that was, like, you know, super critical. So anyways, Just something to think about. It is cool to see helicopters fly, and I mean, it's cool whenever we fly somebody from the station to watch it take off and stuff and land. You know, it is cool. I've ridden on a helicopter myself after a trauma. I don't remember it, but I did take the ride. But, all right, hey, Sean, have a great one, and we'll catch you later. Good talking to you as always. KA3UFE, K3ARK. I'll be mobile for a while.

0: 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KF0WSO.
1: KF0WSO, I believe. I appreciate you coming back. This is KK7TYO. 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Just wanted to check it. But seems like it's working. Appreciate it. Have a good one. 73.
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AC0, I think it's HJ, but I'm not positive. Your audio is like barely over the static at the bottom of the carrier. It's KF0 IPD. Your audio, again, is not comprehensible.

0: IPD, this is KB060. Could you give me a signal report, please?
1: FXO, I can hear you. KF0, IPD. I don't know if was that you trying earlier?
0: Negative. I just keyed up and realized I didn't have Colax connected to this radio. I was monitoring on the HT. How clear am I? I'm not sure which antenna I'm up to right now.
1: Well, I've got some static on you. I mean, it's not the cleanest signal I've ever heard from you. It's got

0: static, but it's conversational. I'd say probably 10 to 15% static load.
1: I must be running my NMO. I got a really good signal port off the other day on this frequency. I could be running my different antenna. I'm going to change antennas and try it again here in a minute once I figure out which antenna I'm running. I think I'm running my NMO now.
0: All right. Well, I'll be here for just another moment or two. I was headed out the door, but... Yeah, go ahead. I'll hang out for another minute or two. KF0 IPD.
1: KV0 success.

0: IPD, this is KB060. I think I figured out which antenna. I think I'm on my high gain now.
1: It's a little bit cleaner to me. It's not as much static. I still got the distance on you, but that's normal from where you're at. So I would say you're doing pretty good, sir.
0: Yeah, the noise threshold should have went down because it sounded like your signal increased also.
1: Yeah, your static level came down. So, like I say, both antennas are getting there. This one is a little bit better than the other one.
0: Yeah, I had the wrong one hooked to my scanner, and I've got a choke hooked up. I've got a coil in the... I'm just going to leave that coil in there because it does not seem to affect anything. Okay, IPD. I'm sorry, it's Kilo Charlie, isn't it? Zero IPD?
1: Close. KF0 IPD. You have a good one, SXL.
0: Okay, you're a Kilo Foxtrot, like one of my dear friends. He's that new. Okay, have a good one. KB0 SXL, I'll be clear and monitoring.

KF0 IPD on a portable. I barely heard you, and I was just walking out from my base. You are still not making the system. I'm getting part of a call sign, but that's about it. Your audio is barely over the static level. KF0 IPD clear.

0: Station, you need to hold down the microphone. You're on a link system a little while before you speak. Wait about 3 seconds and then speak. You need to hold down your mic a little bit and then speak. Try it again. Hold down your microphone about 3 seconds before speaking. You're on a link system, about 13 repeaters. Try it again, please. Kilo Bravo, numero 0, Sierra Charger, you're cutting off your call sign. Got a Kilo Charlie in there. What's the suffix there?
1: DKA.
0: Charlie Alpha DKA. Okay, CKA. Charlie Kilo Alpha. Okay, name is James here. Speak a little more in your mic. Boost your power if you can. Do you need some assistance?

0: I'm not sure. I'd like to help any way I can. You sound like you're not hitting their beater very well. You need to speak more into your microphone to bring up your modulation a little bit for me. I can bring you out of the mud a lot better than some of the people, though. Can you help you with the signal report or anything?
1: The last couple of people I talked to said Mato was... I've

Okay, if you're on a HT, try moving a little bit left or right. If you're indoors, move to a where you can get to a window. Move a little left or right. If you're outdoors, around a little bit, slowly, where you can get to a better, hit the repeater a little better for me.

Kilo Charlie, you're still not holding the repeater at all. I will stand by in case you need anything else. You're not holding the repeater at all at this time. There is no audio being heard.

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I'll monitor in case you can get into a better location. 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